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10: Ticket Ticker is brought to you by Lone Star Mitsubishi and Reliant Air Conditioning. The Texas Rangers head to the All-Star break, finishing with two series wins over divisional foes against the Halos and the Astros following a 6-5 win at the Globe yesterday. Mackenzie Gore stepped up in Jacob deGrom's place on short rest, giving up just one run over four innings. Manager Skip Schumacher.
11: So many good things happened today. It starts with Mackenzie Gore, though. There's no way we get through this game without Mackenzie Gore doing what he did today, providing with 70 pitches. He was on fumes towards the end, and he did what he needed to do to help our team win.
10: MLB Home Run Derby tonight in Philadelphia. Two Phillies headlining with Kyle Schwarber and Bryce Harper. Schwarber is the betting favorite, followed by the Rays' Junior Caminero and the White Sox' Munetaka Murakami. That one is just getting underway on Netflix. And Mavericks Summer League continues in Las Vegas this evening. Dallas looking for their first win. Third quarter against the Grizzlies. They got a lead, now by two, 60-58. That is the Ticket Ticker. I'm Jay King on Sports Radio 96.7 and 1310. 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
12: Here's three guys that can find Croatia and Curaçao on a map. 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
13: We were there to watch Lars watch Norway, England on Saturday afternoon, and that was quite a good time. And we'll tell that story, get Lars's reactions to the game. We'll talk about Cablegate, all the fallout, all of it, and we'll do that here in about 20 minutes or so on World Cup Kick Around. Now, before we get into that, we're here today, tomorrow, and Wednesday. And that means we only have Saturday and Sunday, which means after tonight, there's only four World Cup kick-arounds left.
14: Why are you doing this? Why are you bringing us down in the middle of the show? Make us sad.
13: Because this is what has been hitting me in the head for the last 24 hours, is that reality. Okay, you know what? 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There's five, because we're doing a pregame and postgame show on Sunday.
15: A mini kick around. 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
3: You finally got to a place in your career where you are playing at the highest level you can play. But Romo, as he mentioned, I mean, his last 20, that's a season and a half, maybe, where he said, I'm playing at the highest level. But then the injuries hit and his body gave way, and they just didn't have enough of an opportunity to build on what that could have been.
4: Just that narrative would be so different if, you know, certain things happen. You just don't know about the wild card game in Seattle when he drops the the extra point. There's no telling what's going to happen towards the end of that game. Or Dez caught it. Okay, maybe he did. But then there was a lot of time left for them. You just don't know the circumstances where that could have happened. But, man, I think he has the most interesting career arc of anyone I can imagine that's had success in this league. Because it was Quincy, right?
3: Yes.
4: That got cut.
3: Yes.
4: Or you feel like he wouldn't have even been on this roster.
3: Yep.
4: And then the decision from Parcells to say, you know what? Man, Drew Bledsoe is just stinking it up. Halftime, the Giants game, I think it was Monday Night Football or Sunday night, I can't remember exactly what it was.
3: Yep.
4: But to put him in, and then you just see that happening, and you see how he got better and better, but just could not climb that mountain, and just the thought, like you mentioned, I think every Cowboy fan, when you think back at his career, you just think, oh, Romo. And it was a time where, man, there were a few times where you thought they were on the cusp of winning the whole thing, or at least playing for in a championship game. They were right there, and it just didn't happen. And now it's almost like he's just dismissed, not even as one of the better quarterbacks in his organization, and that's just not true.
3: Right, and he was... And it was when we were at the Super Bowl this year, out there in San Francisco, Flozell Adams, who was a member of a lot of those teams back in the day. I believe it was the 07 team that he was talking about. That was a year after Parcells left and they had lost in Seattle. That next year, they were probably the best team in the NFL. They were 13-3. They were the one seed in the playoffs.
4: Sizing up for rings like Flozell told us at the Super Bowl.
3: Flozell said that that team thought they were going to win the Super Bowl. Because they had that home playoff game against the Giants. He's like, oh, yeah, going to the playoffs, we, you know, ring sizes, and, man, this is going to be awesome. Like, we're the best team. We are going to win the Super Bowl. And then the Giants come in here and stun them through. That was a shock to everybody because the 07 and 09 teams were really good teams, but 07 especially.
4: I feel like that's a game that needs to be revisited.
3: We should revisit that.
4: Because you just talk about it, and I think a lot of people will point towards Patrick Creighton and losing the ball in the lights and dropping that, but I just can't remember all the other circumstances around that game, because wasn't the final like 17-14 or something like that?
3: 21-17.
4: 21-17, okay. So just the ineffectiveness of the offense on that particular day, that needs to be revisited. We always think about some of the other playoff disasters, mm-hmm. and they're Green Bay related, or maybe even the San Francisco game when the San Francisco was at home and the last Dak making the run and not getting down in time in order to clock it, whatever, all that. But, man, that has to be really high up there as far as a playoff gut punch where you had home field and you thought it was – everything was going to play out exactly the way it needed to finally not just get to a championship game, but to a Super Bowl, and it just didn't happen. But I'm with you, man. I don't think I've ever heard him say anything like that publicly before about that desire to win that Super Bowl and saying, it wouldn't have felt the same somewhere else, and that's where I want to beg to differ. I think if you go anywhere else and you win a Super Bowl, it's going to feel exactly how you thought it was going to feel.
3: I would imagine so, yes. That would have been the case.
4: Doesn't matter, right? I understand where he's coming from. They gave him the chance, but, man, to go out there and say, all right, you know what?
3: Man.
4: Just a championship is a championship. But it's wild that Dak now is going to have the same conversations about him if he doesn't succeed, if he does not reach a championship game or a Super Bowl, they're going to have two quarterbacks back-to-back with the same conversations about those two quarterbacks.
5: I guess this now makes Matt and Donnie AWLs. And besides...

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3: They look very exotic to me. And I'm like, man, are they from South America? Are they from Europe?
4: They're from my home country of Portugal.
3: And so finally, we're all walking over, and I'm like, so where are you guys from? They're like, oh, we're from Fort Worth. I thought they were like some far-flung locale. But so we all go over to the stadium.
4: Did they ask what your connection was to Choctaw?
3: Yeah, so
4: I'm
5: Mr. Choctaw. Yeah. Nice to meet you.
3: So when we get to the stadium, we have time, so we are ushered into a club. Because we're on the club level, and we're ushered into a club where, again, free food, free drinks. And that's when we're having conversations with the other people. What do you do? What do you do? And they're like, sir, are you an influencer? What's your tie to Choctaw? And I was like, well, I work for the local sports radio station. We go to Choctaw like 4 or 5 times a year. I was like, I'm a real-time content creator.
4: Yeah.
3: We do real-time content on the radio.
6: We're on a thing called the radio. It's a little startup technology.
3: I don't know if you've ever heard of it.
4: We are like an OG influencer.
6: We're hoping it catches on.
3: Yeah, so everybody's like at least mildly impressed by that.
4: Yeah.
3: And so they're like, okay, well, at least he belongs here.
4: Right.
3: And then so
6: he knows what we deal with.
3: But I am Kevin, the marketing guy, the Choctaw marketing guy's plus one. And so I'm sitting next to him, and he's a great dude. And, you know, I'm telling him my ties to Portugal, and like,
6: did he buy it?
3: Yeah. Before the game starts, the Portugal's outnumbered. The Spanish fans are probably 60, maybe 70%. And so Portugal is definitely outnumbered, but there's a group of Portuguese fans in front of us. And, you know, as the game is about to start, they're going, Portuga, Portuga. And so I join in. I'm like, this is what we do at the games.
6: Yeah.
4: These are my people.
6: Just follow me.
3: Yeah.
6: Just
3: I'll
6: take the lead here.
3: Yeah. He's like, oh, that's pretty elaborate chant you got going there.
4: Well, you did send us a photo of one of the friends that you made. I don't know if you remember doing that.
3: Did I?
4: You did.
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1: Get it?
0: You know, I always wondered how much money Wendy and Lisa made from the song, you know, from singing on this song, a couple of other songs. Like, did they make more money, you know, because they sing on the songs rather than just playing on the songs?
2: That's a good question.
0: Yeah, well, like, you know, because Wendy and Lisa are on this or on a couple of other songs. Like, did they make more money because they sang on it? I don't know.
2: A quick search spit back that they have an estimated net worth of $5 million.
0: So they've done well.
2: Yeah, I don't know how much I can verify said information. I mean, according to some websites, you're worth $100 million. And if you are, then I feel like I've been grossly underpaid.
0: Yeah, sure. You mean me?
2: Yes.
0: Really?
2: No, I'm just kidding.
0: Oh, okay. I mean, because they've come a long way from Prince saying, I'm not going to do your stupid song, right?
2: No, but that's the question. How well did he take care of them?
0: He listens to Purple.
2: Because you know the estate didn't.
0: No, but in Purple Rain, he listens, they write the bass of Purple Rain, and he goes, I told you not going to do your stupid song. And then, oh, no, I got it. It's a big hit now. We've never played this song before. Just play it, and I'm going to sing. Oh, great. Oh, movie magic right there.
2: Well, I mean, look, isn't that the way the artistic process comes together?
0: Let's get nuts. So... one question I have before we get to a big NFL story.
2: Oh, fantastic.
0: One question.
2: Yeah.
0: We are now, this is, let's see, Friday, Saturday, Sunday, Monday, Tuesday, Thursday, Wednesday. Uh-huh. We still do not have video of the Tyler Herro Bam Adebayo fight.
2: No, we don't.
0: Like I get that, okay, maybe the day it broke, you know, last week when we talked about it. All right, this is a big story. You know, they got in a fight at practice, they got a fight in the gym in Vegas. At Summer League, because Bam Adebayo didn't like what Tyler Herro had said about him or tweeted about him and then said in a direct message to a fan, which is just entirely stupid. But I thought, okay, someone's negotiating and TMZ is going to come through before someone is. No. How is there no, it's Vegas. There's no part of Vegas where there's no cameras.
2: Outside of the bathroom.
0: Is there no I mean, really, how is there no cameras? How is there no video of this yet?
2: Did someone say Tyler Herro? He got paid. Remember, right? I mean, he's been in the league a while.
0: Yeah.
2: So he got that second contract. You think he went and just said, hey, we don't need this out?
0: He got paid in bucket hats. I don't know if you know that or not. There's no money. He got paid in bucket hats.
2: See, I'm all for let's go back to Barter Town like we're in Mad Max Beyond Thunderdome. Don't get me wrong. I don't know what the market is for bucket hats.
0: In terms of
2: that trade, we go back to that whole gold silver thing we were just talking about.
0: You know, and that's the whole thing, right? Just really quick about bucket. Like, I always thought I would, as I got older, I would like bucket hats because some of them look really, really cool. Like, you get a nice worn one.
2: Oh, sure.
0: But like, my head is too big, and I look like I'm either it's a bucket hat that's too small for my head, which doesn't look good, or it just looks.

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4: Within the first few seconds of it?
5: No.
4: Oh, okay.
5: I'm just an England fan.
4: It was okay.
5: Go so Britannia.
4: Okay, all right, very good, okay. Harry Kane! All right. Back.
6: And he says, no, he's got the thumbs down.
4: But that's the thing.
6: Get ready to battle in there.
4: As soon as I heard this song, I go, oh, he's going to say back. I can do the back. Not smashing watermelons, TJ, but the Gallagher brothers in a wonder wall. Oh, back over the wonder wall and a home run, TJ.
6: But you see the positivity from the Gallaghers? I mean, come on, man.
4: Back.
6: After all those years
4: of
6: whatever and acrimony and chaos, here they are at World Cup events laughing their asses off.
4: You know, England's the great unifier.
6: Soccer.
4: It's a great unifier. Now, football. News tonight in the NBA. We'll get to the big hot take from the NBA in a minute. But LeBron James supposedly now is closing in on his free agency.
6: Oh, yeah.
4: Okay. Now, the first thing I will say is this. The fun part of LeBron is actually going to be what teams do after he makes his decision. Like, if he goes to the Pistons, are the Knicks going to do something? Mm-hmm. If he goes to the Heat, are the Celtics going to do something, right? Because he could definitely be an over-the-top kind of guy. If he goes to the Cavs, will the Knicks do something? Will someone go, like, suddenly they go out for DeMar DeRozan? Like, what'll happen? Like, that's going to be a fun thing because LeBron could be an over-the-top kind of guy. But now that he's got his team that we thought was three, now there's five in the mix for it because the Warriors are back in now. The T-Wolves supposedly are back in with the other three we thought with the Heat and the Cavs. And, you know, the thing is that I get what LeBron is trying to do. I get Rich Paul. I get that I love the attention and I'm trying to create as much attention for this as possible. And where LeBron signs is a big story, right? It is, but it's not what it was years ago. It's not. You can't have the decision part 17, right? Like you're only going to get so much before people say, you know what? I really don't care. And so you got to find the sweet spot where, you know, okay, we're going to get the decision somewhat soon because I feel like we can't, eventually we're going to get too close to the NFL season and we want people to care. We want people to spend a lot of attention for LeBron James. Like, I can't believe he's going to do it for the semifinals, days of semifinals of the World Cup. So is it going to be after that? Like, is he going to do it on Friday? Like, but this whole thing, I feel like you got to just know, when are you going to get the most attention for it? And after that, it's just going to ebb because that's how it's going to go. Eventually, we're going to get to a point where we don't care anymore. And because again, it's, you know, it is a story and is a decent sized story, but it's not LeBron where everybody is hanging on what he's going to do. I can't wait to see what LeBron's going to do. Okay. Let us, you know, eventually it's going to be let us know. Let us know. But it's not quite the point yet. But I got to think that if we don't know by the end of this week, like, what else is he waiting for by the end of, like, if he doesn't know, like, you know, he's only dragging it out until he finds, now I can get where people are going to pay attention to me and it the most. Like, what is that sweet spot? That's why I keep looking on the calendar going, okay, well, we had the World Cup games last weekend. United States is playing on Monday. We're not going to have it then. Like, is he going to have it tomorrow? You know, cause then we have two days of two World Cup games. And is he going to, what's he going to, like, I got to think by the end of the week because that's when he's going to look and see the sweet spot of things. But I'm like, I mean, really, that's really what it is. Everybody else has made a decision. Everybody else knows where they're going to play unless you were newly given your freedom like DeMar DeRozan, who was let go. Now he's got to figure out. He's seeing, okay, I know I can fit in someplace and win a title. Maybe he's waiting for where LeBron's going to go. But at some point, you got to just go, all right, man, you know, let's just make the call. Let's just do it.
6: I mean, you have his buddy Draymond and James Harden both need new contracts, too. The current Calci breakdown here is we're looking at $109 million of volume. Cleveland, 41. Golden State, 26. Miami, 17. Philly, 9. Minnesota, 3. Now, obviously, I've given you all my big run of how the Odyssey and the

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12: Not all screen time is created equal, and a new study out of Sweden is helping us understand this even better. So researchers followed more than 20,000 people over nearly two decades and determined that passive screen time, like sitting on the couch and watching television, raised someone's risk of dementia. But if they did something active, like reading, puzzles, or interacting with other people, this same group of people saw their risk of dementia drop. Just like you got to put the work in to keep your body in shape as you age, you basically have to do the same thing with your brain. A couple things I have found to help: working to learn something new every day, whatever it might be, challenging yourself in some way every day, and really importantly, staying socially active. Some days that means meeting friends in person. Other days, maybe an email, a text, or a phone call. Just stay engaged. I'm Dr. Sanjay Gupta, helping you live a better life.
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3: 21-17. Okay, so just the ineffectiveness of the offense on that particular day, that needs to be revisited. We always think about some of the other playoff disasters, mm-hmm. and they're Green Bay related, or maybe even the San Francisco game when the San Francisco was at home and the last Dak making the run and not getting down in time in order to clock it, whatever, all that. But man, that has to be really high up there as far as a playoff gut punch where you had home field and you thought it was everything was going to play out exactly the way it needed to finally not just get to a championship game, but to a Super Bowl, and it just didn't happen. But I'm with you, man. I don't think I've ever heard him say anything like that right. publicly before about that desire to win that Super Bowl and saying, it wouldn't have felt the same somewhere else, and that's where I want to beg to differ. I think if you go anywhere else and you win a Super Bowl, it's going to feel exactly how you thought it was going to feel.
4: I would imagine so, yes. That would have been the case.
3: Doesn't matter, right? I understand where he's coming from. They gave him the chance, but man, to go out there and say, all right, you know what?
4: Man.
3: Just a championship is a championship. But it's wild that Dak now is going to have the same conversations about him if he doesn't succeed. If he does not reach a championship game or a Super Bowl, they're going to have two quarterbacks back-to-back with the same conversations about those two quarterbacks.
5: I guess this now makes Matt and Donnie AWLs. And besides the ticket in a far number two, let me tell you, pardon my take, is pretty great. But it's not as great as what we got going on here, of course. Coming up next on the Ticket Top 10, the World Cup Final Four is set, and the Hardline break it down.
6: There's a lot of people that are fed up with the dives and the diving and embellishment, if you want to call it that, and they think that Argentina has caught every single break that known to man.
7: That desperately cost the Swiss the diving.
6: Oh, yeah, 100%.
8: Okay, you want to start there?
6: Yeah.
8: How can anyone, and I mean anyone, defend a Swiss player on a yellow diving that badly?
6: They can't.
7: Even made contact with.
8: And you seriously think, okay, you know what? I give too much credence to what people claim to seriously think, I guess, when they irrationally can't stand another country. That might go back to the hand of God moment or something like that. They just want Argentina out so England doesn't have to play them, or whatever the reason is. If you are literally defending a guy who's already on a yellow and understands he needs to behave carefully the rest of the game, and then he throws out one of the most insane dives in the history of the sport, and all you say the entire tournament is they need to do something to get diving out of this sport, then they do. And you're like, oh, how come no one else gets punished for like that?
7: Right, and the whole mistaken identity thing. Well, if he had known that it was him initially, he wouldn't have given him the yellow because he wouldn't have wanted to send him off for that.
8: Like, it's the dumbest thing ever. It's the dumbest thing ever to claim that either Argentina was given a big favor there or that Switzerland was hard done by, because that is player stupidity. And yeah, it happens, and yeah, you feel bad for the guy because you can tell that he realized, boy, I just did something that I'm going to be remembered for.
7: And he burst out in tears.
8: Yeah, and you know what? I feel bad for you, son. I really do.
6: It was brutal.
8: But
6: it was brutally stupid.
8: That's brutally stupid. And to blame the ref or the system or anything is just not knowing ball.
7: It was in the middle of the field. It wasn't like it was in the penalty box.
8: Like, it's for all the misapplied officiating of this tournament, that one wasn't misapplied at all. That one was a righteous call, and people are just, I guess they were hoping that somebody could beat Argentina so my team doesn't have to play them or whatever the case may be. By the way, Argentina, can we admit now? Not that great.

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14: Good morning, P1s. Ticker brought to you by Wellborn Garage. Jordan Walker wins the 2026 Home Run Derby in Philly. He becomes the first Cardinal to win the event and narrowly beats hometown hero Kyle Schwarber to win the crown. The event, a massive success with the new format. Each player with 20 swings to hit as many homers in the first round, 15 in the semis, then 15 in the final. 8 players competed. Wilson Contreras, Jordan Walker, Junior Caminero, and Kyle Schwarber advanced from the first round. Walker beat Caminero 6-5 in the semifinal, but things got really fun when Schwarber went head-to-head with Contreras for a spot in the final. Schwarber led with 9 home runs. Contreras stepped up with 1 swing left to tie him and head to a swing op, and the hometown fans let him hear it.
15: Schwarber's moving on to the final round. Wow!
16: And it sounds like the Phillies just won the pennant.
15: I've never been in a stadium this loud in my career.
14: Schwarber chasing that elusive Derby title to the final against Walker. The former Hoosier put on a show. He set the pace with 11 home runs over 15 swings.
15: Strike in the final frame. Let's keep going.
14: So Walker then stepped in. He homered 5 times in his first 9 swings. He needed to homer 6 straight to win the crown. He had 4 in a row and needed 1 from his final 2 to force a swing off. And with a title on the line, one final swing, Walker silences Citizens Bank Park.

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4: You know, I know you have a new babysitter. They eventually find that the nurse that he was living with kicked him out. He was being... He was upset about how much he was being asked about who he was. People found on his computer at her house that he had been Googling, you know, places in Colorado and Indiana where he said he might have had a connection. He was also Googling his name, as he does turn out to be someone named William Burgess Powell. So they discovered his true identity in 2015. He was living in Indiana. We don't know exactly why, but it appears there may have been some connections to a crime family.
5: Oh, boy.
4: And that he may have committed murder.
6: And this was his chance to try and drop everything and start a new life.
4: But he was getting away with it for a very long time. Now, there isn't anything to charge him with. He is now going by William Burgess Powell at 77 years old. And he still maintains that he can't remember things.
6: Side note?
4: Yes.
6: I was led to believe that amnesia, much like quicksand, would be something to be way more scared of by Hollywood.
4: Right. Who are you?
6: Yeah. Like, literally any slight hit to the head and I would lose all my memories and maybe recover at some point.
4: So, like I said, this documentary, it's not the best I've ever seen. There's only four parts. And it doesn't... It gets to an answer, gets to a conclusion, but it's not really going to be the one that you want it to be. Because it's very much, at least I watched it and I thought, this guy's full of S. And it just seemed that way to me. He seems like a manipulator. But we don't really know what the actual story is. This documentary's actually taken some hits online. Like, that, you know, it looks like they're leading him along. They don't believe his story. They're just, they took a stance and took that way, and that's how they filmed it.
5: Well, but like, the, even going back to the recreation of the 911 call,
4: was the first sign of there's fishiness.
5: Why would you, if you're doing a documentary, why would you ever do that?
4: Right.
5: If you don't have the original, if you don't have access to the original call,
4: delegitimizes your argument.
5: Exactly.
4: Your case.
5: It does, 100%. And it makes things seem very fishy, you know, to even attempt to do that.
4: Yeah.
5: And for the HBO people to pick it back up, or whoever it was that filmed, I know it's on HBO Max, but, you know, whoever picked it up after the student documentary, for them to not go back and try and find the actual recording.
4: Oh, that's what I'm saying. No, the new filmmakers went back. They actually found the people
5: found
4: him.
5: Okay.
4: And the people who made the 911 call and the police report, which...
5: Yeah, you mentioned the
4: police
5: report.
4: All three differ from this fake 911 call in the reporting. So... I don't know. I find it interesting, this kind of thing. And also, just how you can... Let's just assume his story is... His amnesia is made up. How you can go that long and get away with lying about is crazy to me.
6: Well, who's going to call you on it?
5: Right, because amnesia is one of those things that... I mean, even the medical community is like, look...
4: But they they put out, you know... On television, like, he was on, like, Oprah. Like, if you know who this person is, please call this number. And they never found out. They took, like, DNA tests and all that stuff to figure out who he was.
5: If he was part...
4: His fingerprints, none of that. He had no criminal record based off, you know, his fingerprints and everything else.
5: If he was connected to some kind of crime family or syndicate and he was trying to escape them...
4: Oh, there's one...
5: You would have thought being on TV would have been a...
4: I just remembered. After they discover who he really is, they go to Indiana and they meet with his brother, and his brother takes him to, now that he has a social security card because he knows who he is, to start Medicaid. When they go in there, the cameras follow him in there, and the guy behind the counter is like, you applied for Medicare 3 years ago. So, yeah, something's fishy with this dude. Like I said, it's called The Many Lives of Benjamin Kyle on HBO Max. Watch it. You make your own assessment of who this person is.

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3: That was such a fun night watching that fight.
4: Tim Hudson, 51, former A. Eric Dampier, former Maverick, 51.
3: Tim Hudson, who conveniently, along with the other pitchers on that A's team, got left out of the whole Moneyball story.
4: Yeah, that was weird. Darrell Revis, 41. How injured is this guy? Conor McGregor is 38 today.
5: You mean the guy who didn't tell anybody about his knee injury before he went into the ring, throwing the fight?
3: The guy says he wants to now rehab and come back and fight again. Okay, yeah. Good luck with that, buddy.
4: Rolando McClain, 37, and current Ranger Tyler Alexander is 32. That's your news.
3: Thank you very much. Sorry.
4: Well, you guys do this every freaking day, every single time we fill in. I need you guys to get a hold of it, okay? I need you to figure it out. Take it. We'll restart. We'll restart.
5: Thank you,
4: Lando.
5: That's
4: your news.
5: Thank you, Lando. It is 7:30 on the ticket. Ryan Baldwin, Jacob Detamore, Kevin Landrum. 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
18: Not all screen time is created equal, and a new study out of Sweden is helping us understand this even better. So researchers followed more than 20,000 people over nearly two decades and determined that passive screen time, like sitting on the couch and watching television, raised someone's risk of dementia. But if they did something active, like reading, puzzles, or interacting with other people, this same group of people saw their risk of dementia drop. Just like you gotta put the work in to keep your body in shape as you age, you basically have to do the same thing with your brain. A couple things I have found to help: working to

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4: Just, you're not just playing the team you're playing against, you're playing the occasion as well, and you're playing everything around it. It's a really challenging thing to go through. And I think almost they didn't get enough credit for that, because I think the press in England and a lot of the fans in England, they expect a lot. I mean, they go into every tournament expecting to win it, even though they haven't since 1966. It's a very strange dynamic. and I honestly think there's a lot of English who are a little entitled, a little arrogant in this sport, and they kind of look at the Mexico team sheet and say, of course, this is the team we should be beating, but the World Cup doesn't work like that. And as you guys will know, watching the American team, like going to some of these places, it's not easy. And I thought they did very well to get through that. And this is huge for them. They've also had a, you know, aside from having to play Norway, which I would maintain was a challenge, they've not had the toughest route really, playing DR Congo in the round of 32. This is the first sort of like, this is the test. When you come up against the major power, they've been separated from the other big, big nations through the design of the tournament. But they're coming up against an Argentina that haven't been that convincing. So it is fascinating, the setup. Not to mention the fact that there is a little bit of lingering bad feeling. I mean, the English and the Argentinians had a war not that long ago. So, I mean, there's a bit of that in the background as well.
5: Real quick, Lars, as we wrap things up, this is the final game here in DFW this afternoon with the semifinal. You've been here throughout this entire tournament, experiencing how DFW has been a host city. What has been your impression of how we've handled the World Cup here?
4: I mean, it's been really positive. I should say, first of all, the stadium is terrific. What we're now calling the Dallas Stadium for the purposes of the tournament, right, out in Arlington. I thought it was a tremendous venue. I understand that they've done some things with it. They've raised the floor a little and raised the big screen was even lower before in the sight lines, I understand. But in its current configuration, it's a great place to watch sports. It's a fabulous venue. The out-of-town location is a little bit unusual for us as Europeans. We like having our stadiums more downtown, but once you're there, it's an extraordinary place to watch sport. It's brilliant, and I've only heard good things about it, really, from visiting people. And the fan fests have been hopping on occasion, and people have had a really good time. I think Dallas has been a tremendous host city.
5: Well, Lars, we've got you for a few more days here on the ticket with the World Cup kick around. We have really enjoyed your presence here. We've enjoyed having you on the air with us, and I hope the rest of the week goes well, and we'll be listening by the radio when you're on tonight.
4: Thank you so much. It's been a thrill to spend the summer here, and almost feeling a little sad that we've only got a couple of shows left with Peter and Andy, but do tune in to us in the evening if you can.
5: It is Lars Sivertsen along with Peter Welpton and Andy Swift. They will be on the air tonight at 7 o'clock with the World Cup kick around. Lars, thank you for your time, as always, man, and we will talk to you down the line.
4: Thanks, guys. Bye.
6: Thanks, Lars.
5: That is Lars Sivertsen. Coming up next, we speak with a British political candidate.
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20: Thank you, Killer. It is 9:34. It is the invasion. Donovan Lewis, Matt McLaren rolling along, getting you started here on your Tuesday morning. Coming up here in about 15 minutes or so, we'll throw up the signal where we expect one Justin Montemayor will answer the call. But we got a big match today. There are four matches remaining in the World Cup. But this will be the final one at Dallas Stadium over there in Arlington, the semifinal match between Spain and France.
21: Can I tell you this? I have a little FOMO about the World Cup. And it's kind of in the same realm of the Stars game at the Cotton Bowl, where I did have an opportunity to go, and I thought, okay, now that sounds fun, but it's going to be a lot of people. Like, I was making every excuse in the book. And as soon as I turned on my television and I saw it, and I saw the atmosphere, and I went, son of a gun. Like, I just truly missed out on that experience. And now with the World Cup, when it was

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13: As someone who's been married nearly 25 years, I'll tell you, there's a lot of great things about having a spouse. And according to a new study out of the University of Miami Health System, marriage might even be linked to a lower risk of cancer. Why? Well, the researchers said people who are married are less likely to engage in risky behavior. They're more likely to get a nudge to go to regular preventive medicine appointments and screenings. And they have a partner to share the load of family obligations, household chores, and finances. No one is saying you should get married in the pursuit of better health. But if you are single, how can you build a strong support system to maybe get some of these same benefits? Do your own research, find out what's important,

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21: We talk a lot here about ultra-processed foods and the many ways in which they can negatively impact your health. They've been linked to weight gain, obesity, type 2 diabetes, cardiovascular disease, even cancer. And now a new study out of UCSF found that high ultra-processed food intake was associated with something called intramuscular fat, which is exactly what it sounds like. That's fat inside your muscles, which can cause them to become weaker. Now, in this particular study, the researchers noticed more wear and tear and pain in people's knees because of weakened thigh muscles. Cutting back on ultra-processed foods isn't easy. The CDC estimates at least half the calories in our diet come from ultra-processed foods. But if you're looking to eat cleaner, cutting out sugar-sweetened beverages, that may be the best number one thing you can do to try and get started. I'm Dr. Sanjay Gupta, helping you live a better life.
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2: 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You hit a ball in the gap, run. 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
10: Not all screen time is created equal, and a new study out of Sweden is helping us understand this even better. So researchers followed more than 20,000 people over nearly two decades and determined that passive screen time, like sitting on the couch and watching television, raised someone's risk of dementia. But if they did something active, like reading, puzzles, or interacting with other people, this same group of people saw their risk of dementia drop. Just like you gotta put the work in to keep your body in shape as you age, you basically have to do the same thing with your brain. A couple things I have found to help: working to learn something new every day, whatever it might be, challenging yourself in some way every day, and really importantly, staying socially active. Some days that means meeting friends in person. Other days, maybe an email, a text, or a phone call. Just stay engaged. I'm Dr. Sanjay Gupta, helping you live a better life.
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